0: well as regional and global issues of mutual interest. The Belgian Prime Minister arrived in the national capital last night on a three-day visit to India. Prime Minister De Wever is accompanied by Belgian Minister of Defence Theo Franken. This is his first visit to India since taking office in February last year. The visiting dignitary will also deliver a keynote address at a Confederation of Indian Industry business event in the context of the India-EU Free Trade Agreement. More from our correspondent.
1: India and Belgium share historical ties spanning over three centuries. Belgium was among the first European countries to establish diplomatic relations with independent India in September 1947. Belgium is an important economic partner for India in Europe. Bilateral trade reached over $13 billion in 2025-26. Diamond trade, with Antwerp as a major global diamond hub, remains a significant component of bilateral commerce. Belgium is also an important source of investment in India. FDI inflows from Belgium amounted to approximately $4.2 billion between April 2000 and December 2025. Science, technology, and innovation cooperation is an important pillar of the partnership, and India and Belgium have developed cooperation in renewable energy, clean technologies, and sustainability. Defense cooperation is also emerging as an important new dimension of the partnership, reflecting the diversification of bilateral ties into strategic and security-related areas. Suparna Saikia, Akashwani News, Delhi.
0: Japan credit rating agency JCR has upgraded India's long-term foreign currency and local currency issuer ratings by one notch from BBB+ to A-, while maintaining the stable outlook. JCR has also raised India's country ceiling by one notch to A. The finance ministry said that the upgrade reflects India's solid economic growth, the effectiveness of economic policies in strengthening the foundations for growth, and the improved soundness of the financial system. Union Agriculture and Rural Development Minister Shivraj Singh Chauhan will chair a high-level meeting with banks and state rural livelihoods missions in Mumbai today. The meeting will focus on doubling the individual enterprise credit portfolio to enhance the average quantum of disbursement to self-help groups. India has stepped up its relief operation in flood-hit Nepal, with New Delhi delivering a fifth tranche of emergency material. India's ambassador to Nepal in a social media post shared that the fifth Indian aircraft carrying relief and rescue assistance arrived in the Himalayan nation yesterday. The aircraft carried an 11-member rescue team equipped with specialized tunnel rescue equipment along with 5.5 tons of essential medicines. In women's cricket, India will take on Hong Kong in their second Group A match in the 2020 Asia Cup 2026 at Dubai International Stadium in UAE today. The match will begin at 8 p.m. Indian Standard Time. The women in blue opened their campaign with a convincing 94-run win over Thailand in Dubai on Sunday. A victory over Hong Kong will help the Harmanpreet Kaur-led side secure a place in the semi-finals of the ongoing eight-team tournament. India will host the Hyundai World Archery Para Series for the first time at Ahmedabad Sabarmati Riverfront from September 5th to 9th, with over 100 athletes from 20 countries participating. The event is third stage of the 2026 series, following competitions in Bangkok and Czechia. And that is the end of this news bulletin.
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0: My name is Santosh. 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

0: when the drums beat at Bonalu, when the verses of Dasarathi echo. When the screen lights up with Telangana cinema, the soul of our state speaks. 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This is Telangana, your dedicated hour for Telangana's history, art, culture, literature and tourism. 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

This is RJ Jagruti and you're listening to Akashvani 101.9 Rainbow FM and we are talking on nutrition. So, my dear listeners, in an infant's life, after 6 months, the baby needs more nutrition. So, along with breast milk, we can go ahead with the complementary food. From 6 to 8 months, children need 2 to 3 small meals in addition to breastfeeding. Between 9 to 24 months, this should increase to 3 to 4 meals a day with 1 or 2 healthy snacks for toddlers between 12 and 24 months. So, we should also give children food which has dietary diversity. Adi, cereals kanivandi, pulses, milk products, eggs especially, meat or fish along with fruits and vegetables. Ee rojullo em aitundante ultra processed food is easily available and dorukutundi and kids are getting inclined towards chips, chocolates and biscuits. High sugar foods anevi avoid cheyali.

Prime Minister Modi to hold talks with his Belgian counterpart Bart De Wever in New Delhi today. Prime Minister Narendra Modi today pays tribute to legendary actor and filmmaker Uttam Kumar on his birth centenary. ISRO to launch Earth Observation Satellite EOS-05 from Sriharikota tomorrow. India's sovereign credit rating upgraded to A- with stable outlook by Japan Credit Rating Agency. Bombay High Court orders CBI probe into death of Disha Sailian, former manager of late actor Sushant Singh Rajput. In Maharashtra, a New Delhi Express between Chhatrapati Shivaji Maharaj Terminus in Mumbai and Savantwadi Road in Sindhudurg district of Konkan to be inaugurated today. Government notifies the legal metrology Indian Standard Time rules 2026. The move marks a significant step towards establishing Indian Standard Time as the common, legally recognized and traceable time reference for the country. India's sovereign credit rating upgraded to A- with stable outlook by Japan Credit Rating Agency. Federal judge blocks the Trump administration's latest attempt to limit birthright citizenship in United States. In Nepal, death toll rises to over 1,250, with over 4,000 people still missing. And from the world of sports, in women's cricket, India to take on Hong Kong in their second Group A match of 2020 Asia Cup in Dubai this evening. Those were the news headlines. Do stay tuned in for Play It Cool, up in a few seconds.

0: This is Akashvani, the news read by Valsa Williams. Prime Minister Narendra Modi is currently holding bilateral talks with his Belgian counterpart Bart De Wever in New Delhi. Both leaders will discuss the entire spectrum of bilateral relations as well as regional and global issues of mutual interest. Several agreements are expected to be signed after the talks. This morning, the Prime Minister of Belgium visited the Rajghat and paid tributes to Mahatma Gandhi. The Belgian Prime Minister arrived in New Delhi last night on a three-day visit to India. He is accompanied by Belgian Minister of Defence, Theo Fonken. This is his first visit to India since taking office in February last year. The visiting dignitary will deliver a keynote address at a Confederation of Indian Industry business event in the context of the India-EU Free Trade Agreement. Our correspondent reports that the visit will provide an opportunity to further strengthen the India-Belgium partnership and advance cooperation in areas of mutual interest, including trade and investment, defence and security, and renewable energy. Earlier today, Defence Minister Rajnath Singh held a delegation-level talk with his Belgian counterpart Theo Fonken. He said India and Belgium have warm and enduring ties built on mutual respect, democratic values, and a shared commitment to a rules-based global order.
1: India and Belgium share warm and long-standing relations founded on mutual respect, democratic values, and a shared commitment to rules-based global order. The recently held India-Belgium Strategic Dialogue in July 2026 has provided an institutional framework for taking up our bilateral partnership forward, including in defense and security. Excellency, we see considerable potential for expanding our bilateral defense cooperation, and we welcome greater cooperation among Belgian and Indian defense companies.
0: The Belgian defense minister called India a high-technology country and emphasized on the need for Belgium to collaborate on future projects. He also underlined on taking India-Belgium friendship forward. Finance Minister Nirmala Sitharaman has pitched India's reform-led growth story to investors at a high-level business roundtable in New York. Highlighting India's 7.8% economic growth in the first quarter of 2026-27 and the improved investment climate, Ms. Sitharaman said India continues to be the world's fastest-growing major economy despite global disruptions and challenges. The finance minister said reforms, including the insolvency and bankruptcy code, have provided greater regulatory certainty, eased compliance and reduced paperwork under the guidance of Prime Minister Narendra Modi. Ms. Sitharaman reiterated India's commitment to fiscal prudence and discipline amid continuing global economic challenges since the onset of the COVID-19 pandemic. India and France have strengthened cooperation in the textile and fashion sectors, with new agreements signed in Paris to promote Indian textiles and craftsmanship in global markets. The Bharat Text Trade Federation and Premier Vision Societe Anonyme exchanged an MOU in the presence of Secretary in the Ministry of Textiles, Neelam Shami Rao. In a social media post, the Textiles Ministry said the MOU will strengthen cooperation in exhibitions, market linkages, sustainable sourcing and knowledge exchange. Back home, Union Minister for Education Prahlad Joshi held a meeting with the Secretary, Department of School Education and Literacy in New Delhi to discuss the next phase of school education reforms. In a social media post yesterday, Mr. Joshi said the discussions focused on strengthening the foundations of learning, promoting innovation in classrooms, and ensuring that the education system keeps pace with the aspirations of a young and dynamic India. The union minister also held a meeting with the Secretary, Department of Higher Education, to review the preparedness for the future examinations scheduled in the upcoming months. The Enforcement Directorate ED is conducting search operations at 11 premises in Kolkata, West Bengal, in connection with a 290 crore rupee bank fraud involving Kohinoor Power Private Limited. According to ED officials, the company had availed loans from banks for setting up a 66 megawatt power plant in Jharkhand, which siphoned off to other group entities and diverted for personal purposes. In badminton, Kidambi Srikanth stunned world number 9 Victor Lai of Canada in straight games to enter the men's singles quarterfinals of the China Masters. And with that, we end this news bulletin.

The monitoring of weight and height. Maintaining balance requires limiting sugar, sweets, oil, and fried foods, and reducing junk food. And most importantly, eating mindfully, reading food labels carefully, and ensuring adequate sleep supports well-being. And also, making time to stay fit, like doing daily physical activity or yoga for at least 60 minutes, along with taking breaks from sedentary work, keeps the body active. Now coming a beautiful song.

No, at 1.9. This is RJ Jagruti. Today, let's talk about something happening right inside our homes: men, nutrition, and caregiving. Now, some people still ask, isn't it caregiving and cooking purely a woman's job? You know what? These roles are not biologically predetermined, they are socially assigned. However, India today stands at a unique juncture where traditional masculinity is being challenged, not just by global trends, but by everyday fathers, uncles, and brothers stepping up at home. And WHO, UNICEF's Nurturing Care Framework says every child needs five things: good health, adequate nutrition, responsive caregiving, security, and safety, early learning. And fathers can contribute to all of this. Dear listeners, kitchen is the first scientific laboratory where everyone should enter, and there should not be any barriers based on gender. So eat healthy, stay active, and take care of your loved ones. That's a wrap on today's nutrition talk. Keep listening to Akashvani 101.9 Rainbow FM.

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3: 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I also participated and got the third bronze medal, and it present this time second para postal badminton tournament, table tennis tournament at Hyderabad. So I also got third prize in the same tournament.
1: First of all, congratulations for that, sir.
3: Thank you all.
1: And what made you to run towards the sports?
3: Sports is my basic work, is my duty. First I have performed my duties very well, then after I created hobbies in sports. So sometime in every tournaments I will try my best and participated and play the games.
1: Superb sir, aapko aur ek question hai, dekha aap physically challenged hai and there are many people who are very active and they are capable physically too, but still un logon ko utna interest nahi rehta ki ye sports ke side jana hai aur sports select karna hai, aur aap to all india level mein kya bolte participate karne ko yahan par aaye aur bronze medal bhi aapko kya bolte hai you aap mil gaye, aap jeete ho to so what is the reason behind that, means what made you, means after coming into the job of this postal department, have you turned your thoughts towards that, or
3: at the time of my school life?
1: Okay,
3: I have participated in various city level, state level, national level, different sports. At that time there is no any para sports, but our heartily thank on behalf of our Divyang Jan to our Honorable Prime Ministers, Sri Narendra Bhai Modi Ji. They have started the Para Olympics, Para Sports for the Divyang persons. And you know that the each and every the normal sports persons not get the more medals in compared to our the Para Sports. As you know that each and every sports, national and international level, our para sports
0: got
3: more medals, and we all thank to the our honorable prime ministers. They also encourage to all our Divyang Jan, and I wish and I can request to all the Divyang families and students and their families to make participates in your particular games and to aim for national, international level.
1: How sweet of you. The 50 plus young man is giving such a lovely and wonderful message, and he even utilized the good opportunity which made him to participate today.
3: Yes, it is my physical and my mentor and my other colleagues. So I always motivated to normal people and other peoples, because the disabilities are not each and every persons have their own disabilities, some mentally disability, physical disability. We cannot at present we cannot face that I am a disabled persons, and I also inspire to the male peoples that and this they make yes,
1: so you are setting an example for such persons,
3: yes,
1: who are waiting for such motivation,
3: yes,
1: and you motivated yourselves and you're motivating us too.
3: Yes,
1: thank you, thanks a lot.
3: Thank
1: sir
3: you.
1: And so nice of you. So this is what the bronze medal winner sir's beautiful information about his situation and the work what he is being doing and the success which he has bought along with his hands. It's not been given by somebody else, it was grabbed by his hard work, that's it.
3: Yes.
1: So we have one more hero like that, the same.

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1: Really? 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

0: 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Are you someone who loves getting lost in the pages of a good book and wishes others could experience the same joy that you found between those pages? Have you ever found yourself recommending a book to your friends just because you simply felt that this is a must read? What if we told you that you could now share that experience not just with one person, but with thousands of listeners? 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

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What if we told you that you could now share that experience not just with one person, but with thousands of listeners? 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

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Are you someone who loves getting lost in the pages of a good book and wishes others could experience the same joy that you found between those pages? Have you ever found yourself recommending a book to your friends just because you simply felt that this is a must read? What if we told you that you could now share that experience not just with one person, but with thousands of listeners? 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
1: Commerce and Industry Minister Piyush Goyal today lauded the small and medium enterprises industries for playing a pivotal role in achieving 7.8% GDP growth in the first quarter of the current fiscal year. While chairing a national workshop on leveraging FTA's outreach program in New Delhi, Mr. Goyal expressed confidence that free trade agreements signed with various countries will pave a steadfast pathway in becoming a major exporter. In Uttar Pradesh, heavy rain and the release of water from barrages have affected 23 districts from flood. Prime Minister Narendra Modi today spoke to District Magistrate Satyendra Kumar of his parliamentary constituency Varanasi over the phone to inquire about the flood situation. Prime Minister inquired about the water levels of rivers in Kashi and the arrangements being made in relief camps. Chief Minister Yogi Adityanath also conducted an aerial survey of flood-affected areas in Farukhabad. He reviewed rescue and relief operations. External Affairs Minister Dr. S. Jaishankar today met Ukrainian President Volodymyr Zelensky in Kyiv and discussed on approaches to end the ongoing conflict. He also met his Ukrainian counterpart, Andriy Sybiha. Dr. S. Jaishankar said that India has consistently maintained that this is not an era of war. Dr. Jaishankar also highlighted attacks on commercial shipping during such conflicts and said that it impacts many nations of the global south in a variety of ways, leading to fuel, fertilizer and food shortages. Describing India as a global power, Ukrainian Foreign Minister Andriy Sybiha said his country welcomes Prime Minister Narendra Modi's call to attend the ongoing conflict between Ukraine and Russia. President Draupadi Murmu has extended greetings to the citizens on the eve of Janmashtami. In her message, the president said that the life and teachings of Lord Krishna breathe a new life into cultural and philosophical heritage of India. Meanwhile, the city of Lord Krishna, Mathura, Vrindavan, is decked up for the grand celebration tomorrow on the occasion of Janmashtami. According to our correspondent, preparations are in full swing at Mathura, Vrindavan ahead of Janmashtami, with over 5 lakh devotees expected to visit the city. In badminton, India's ace shuttler Kidambi Srikanth will face Hong Kong's Lee Shuk Yui tomorrow in the men's singles quarterfinals at the China Masters Super 750 in Shenzhen. Srikanth beat Canada's world number 9 Victor Lai 21-18-21-19 in pre-quarterfinals today. In women's cricket, India women defeated Hong Kong by 137 runs. India had set a target of 194 for Hong Kong in their second Group A match in the 2020 Asia Cup at Dubai International Stadium in UAE tonight. And that's the end of this news bulletin.
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2: पुनीत, यू नो markets, of course, like we said, so today it's the fourth day that the markets, this week at least, that the markets have, you know, ended in red, closed in red. But this is not a one-off. You know, we've been seeing this volatility for a few months now, over a period of time. Now, for those of the investors, for those people who do not have the appetite to invest in a stock market, who are risk averse, at this moment, if they do not want to, you know, venture into the stock market, or if they are already in the stock market, but they are looking at other avenues, what are the other options, especially given the kind of geopolitical situation right now there is, what are the other options they have for investment?
0: Anubhav, it's a very good question you put forth, and it's very relevant in today's thing. Suppose you don't want to invest in markets, you don't want to take that risk. Government, over the past few years, particularly last 5-6 years, has introduced many interesting instruments which are very low risk and a higher return than FDs, you know, and bank deposits that usually people go for. For example, government has a lot of infrastructure investment trusts, which are called InvITs. Yeah. They usually give about 8-10%, maybe more in some cases, a 10-12% kind of return annually, and they're absolutely safe. Most of them are very safe. You have real estate investment trusts, REITs, which have been introduced. Yes. And also government bonds, which are now listed on the exchanges. If you invest in government bonds, then you have a return of about 7-7.5%, 8%, so which is higher than FD rates. So there are a large number of instruments. Plus, you also have what we typically call hybrid funds. No, there's a large proportion of money invested in fixed income instruments and less in equities. So there are plenty of investment options for normal investors, and for senior citizens, of course, there are many schemes which are, so they can invest up to 30 lakh rupees in fixed income. So there are plenty of schemes. I think investors must focus on learning about these schemes, educate themselves, and there are plenty of options where you can get more than bank rate. No, bank rate is 6-7%, but you can get 8-10% with a lot of safety right now.
2: So as you just mentioned, of course, there is the government security bonds where we can, common man can invest. But we are talking about the Indian security bonds. Now, as we were just doing this story, we read that right now we are seeing elevated crude oil prices as well as global yields. So all over the world, the treasury bonds, the yields are going up very high. And for an Indian citizen, if they want to, say, invest in a U.S. treasury bond, although, of course, the yields are not as much as right now the Indian G-Sec yields are, what is the way forward to it? Can we do it as an investor, as an individual? Can we go and invest there?
0: So we cannot directly invest in, let's say, overseas government bonds. But there is a scheme which is called liberalized exchange remittance, through which we can remit money abroad and then invest that money in certain specified options. It can be in real estate, it can be in stocks, it can be in funds.

0: if they want to, say, invest in a US Treasury bond, although, of course, the yields are not as much as right now the Indian G-Sec yields are, what is the way forward to it? Can we do it as an investor, as an individual? Can we go and invest there?
1: So, we cannot directly invest in, let's say, overseas government bonds. But there are, so there is a scheme which is called liberalized exchange remittance, through which we can remit money abroad and then invest that money in certain specified options. It can be in real estate, it can be in stocks, it can be in funds, ETFs. So that is one option. So you remit the money abroad and invest in these securities. The other option is that large number of mutual fund houses in India, they offer domestic funds where you put money in rupees and then the fund house is allowed to remit that money abroad and invest in all kinds of instruments. So, and there are multi-asset funds which invest in stocks, they invest in commodities, they invest in bonds, they invest in many instruments. So somebody looking to invest abroad should, I would personally advise, they should look at funds which are available in India, floated by a lot of mutual funds, which invest in securities abroad. So it's a very clean, easy way of investing in assets abroad.
0: But, you know, because we are specifically talking about the US bonds or some would say that for a country which is right now has a $40 trillion, dollars of debt, does it make sense to, you know, through whichever means to go and invest there for those who can afford to?
1: So, Anubha, conventional wisdom would say that, but the market doesn't seem to believe it. Market continues to invest heavily in U.S. government bonds. In fact, countries like Japan have invested huge, more than $1 trillion of investments is coming from Japan. They're coming from a large number of other countries. So, I think U.S. economy continues to be quite robust. So, while if I look at the papers, I look at the academics of it, then it may daunt me. But I think markets have put a lot of faith in U.S. markets, U.S. economy so far.
0: Right. Let's move on to our next story. India's services sector strengthened in August, supported by resilient export demand, while employment reached a 15-month high. The seasonally adjusted HSBC India Services Purchasing Managers Index, or PMI Business Activity Index, rose to 54.1 in August, up from 53.3 in July. Despite the acceleration, the overall pace of expansion remained the second weakest since March 2022 and stayed marginally below the long-run average of 54.5. The report noted that new business gained momentum in August due to stronger customer demand and marketing initiatives. However, the growth rate in sales was the second lowest in nearly 4.5 years, impacted by challenging market conditions and softer client appetite in selected services. According to the latest data compiled by S&P Global, input cost inflation edged up slightly last month due to higher spending on digital platforms, electricity, inputs, labor, marketing and regulatory requirements. Meanwhile, the HSBC India Composite PMI Output Index stood at 54.3 in August, unchanged from July, as faster growth in services offset a slowdown in manufacturing. Puneet, a lot of numbers we are seeing here, but what is, the most important numbers, of course, is that the PMI Business Activity Index has risen to 54.3 in August from 53.3 in July. But as also I read in the next line, that it is still the second weakest since March 2022. How do you look at it?
1: So, Anubha, if you really look at it, so you can really look at it from different perspectives.
0: Okay.
1: One, of course, is the fact that the absolute number, if you look at the 53.3 below long-term average, means that there is some inherent underperformance vis-a-vis business activity.
0: Okay.
1: But when I look at it in context of the challenges that the economy has, so this was a very difficult period for Indian economy, where you had a war in West Asia, you have war in Europe, commodity prices have gone through the roof, inflationary pressures are there. The story itself mentions that the input cost pressures have really gone up. When I look at all this, it gives me a lot of satisfaction that our business activity continues to be robust.
0: Right.
1: It continues to expand.
0: Yeah.
1: Many other countries have seen huge challenges. And here I might mention the fact that China is facing a crisis in manufacturing.
0: Okay.
1: There is a lot of talk right now that China has to come out with a stimulus to boost its. And this is despite China having the highest possible exports, highest numbers of exports in the last many, many years. That means China's domestic economy is not doing well at all, because export numbers are very, very large. So clearly, I think, given these challenges and the context of the geopolitical difficulties we have, I think these numbers are pretty good. And the moment the inflation pressures go

0: Economic Cooperation. Prime Minister Narendra Modi and his Belgium counterpart, Bart De Wever, welcomed the growing diversification of sectors in bilateral trade in the India-Belgium joint statement released after the talks between the two leaders in New Delhi. Both leaders welcomed the launch of the India-Belgium strategic dialogue. India and Belgium have set an ambitious goal of doubling bilateral trade over the next 5 years. The two sides identified significant potential for cooperation in pharmaceuticals, life sciences, semiconductors, defense manufacturing, critical minerals, renewable energy, ports, logistics, space, and advanced technologies. India and Belgium exchanged several agreements, including letter of intent on defense cooperation and MOUs in the fields of renewable energy for tackling transnational crimes, including cybercrime and diplomatic training. In his press statement yesterday, Prime Minister Modi emphasized that India's economy has maintained its momentum even in this challenging environment. He said in the last quarter, India recorded a growth of 7.8%. He further said that today, India's growth story is becoming a source of confidence and new opportunities for the world. He highlighted that the scope of bilateral cooperation has expanded beyond traditional sectors to reach strategic areas such as defense and clean energy.
1: हम अगले पांच वर्षों में द्विपक्षीय व्यापार को डबल करने का लक्ष्य साकार कर लेंगे फ्रेंड रक्षा और सुरक्षा सहयोग हमारे संबंधों का एक प्रमुख स्तंभ है आज हमने दोनों देशों के बीच मिलिट्री एक्सचेंज और ट्रेनिंग सहयोग बढ़ाने पर सहमति बनाई है
0: Foreign Secretary Vikram Misri yesterday hosted the Quad Sherpas meeting in New Delhi. In a social media post, the External Affairs Ministry said that the meeting reviewed progress across key pillars including maritime security, economic prosperity, critical and emerging technologies, and humanitarian assistance and disaster relief. During the meeting, the Sherpas welcomed the strong momentum in Quad interactions and practical activities. They also discussed potential new initiatives for announcement at the next Quad Foreign Ministers meeting. The meeting was attended by U.S. Ambassador to Indigo, Sergio Gore, Australian Secretary of the Strategic Planning and Coordination Group in the Department of Foreign Affairs and Trade, Eleanor Jane Lawson, and Japanese Senior Deputy Minister for Foreign Affairs, Hiroyuki Namazu. Government e-marketplace, GEM and Textiles Committee have signed Memorandum of Understanding, MOU, to boost procurement of recycled and upcycled textiles. The initiative will promote recycled and upcycled products made from pre- and post-consumer textile waste, scrap and second-hand clothes through public procurement, creating new market opportunities for enterprises in the circular textile economy. Ministry of Commerce and Industry said that MOU will create a waste-to-value-to-market ecosystem, enabling textile waste, scrap and second-hand clothes to be transformed into quality, value-added products and made available to government buyers through GEM. President Draupadi Murmu has extended greetings to the citizens on the eve of Janmashtami. In her message, the president said that the life and teachings of Lord Krishna breathe a new life into cultural and philosophical heritage of India. Meanwhile, the city of Lord Krishna, Mathura Vrindavan, is decked up for the grand celebration today on the occasion of Janmashtami. According to our correspondent, preparations are in full swing at Mathura Vrindavan ahead of Janmashtami, with over 5 lakh devotees expected to visit the city. In women's cricket, India stormed into the semi-final of 2020 Asia Cup, defeating Hong Kong by 137 runs in their second Group A match at Dubai International Stadium in UAE. Chasing 194 for victory, Hong Kong were bundled out for just 56 runs in 16.2 overs. Earlier put into bat, Indian Eves posted 193 for 5 in stipulated 20 overs. Smriti Mandhana shattered multiple world records with a breathtaking 124 of 64 balls. And that is the end of this news bulletin.

kathmanduflood@gmail.com. Government e-marketplace, GEM and Textiles Committee have signed Memorandum of Understanding to boost procurement of recycled and upcycled textiles. The initiative will promote recycled and upcycled products made from pre- and post-consumer textile waste, scrap and second-hand clothes through public procurement, creating new market opportunities for enterprises in the circular textile economy. Ministry of Commerce and Industry said that MOU will create a waste-to-value-to-market ecosystem, enabling textile waste, scrap and second-hand clothes to be transformed into quality value-added products and made available to government buyers through GEM. India Meteorological Department, IMD, has issued an orange warning, predicted heavy to very heavy rainfall over Madhya Pradesh today. Heavy rainfall is also expected over Haryana, Chandigarh, Himachal Pradesh, Uttarakhand, Western Uttar Pradesh, Bihar, Jharkhand and parts of northeastern parts today. IMD forecast generally cloudy sky with one or two spells of light rainfall at many places of Delhi today. President Draupadi Murmu has extended greetings to the citizens on the eve of Janmashtami. In her message, the president said that the life and teachings of Lord Krishna breathe a new life into cultural and philosophical heritage of India. Meanwhile, the city of Lord Krishna, Mathura, Vrindavan is decked up for the grand celebration today on the occasion of Janmashtami. And in women's cricket, India stormed into the semi-final of 2020 Asia Cup, defeating Hong Kong by 137 runs in their second Group A match at Dubai International Stadium in UAE. That is the end of this news bulletin.

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1: This is Akashvani, the news read by Renu Kataria. India and Belgium have reaffirmed their commitment to deepening trade, investment and economic cooperation. Prime Minister Narendra Modi and his Belgium counterpart Bart De Wever welcomed the growing diversification of sectors in bilateral trade in the India-Belgium joint statement released after the talks between the two leaders in New Delhi. Both leaders welcomed the launch of the India-Belgium strategic dialogue. India and Belgium have set an ambitious goal of doubling bilateral trade over the next 5 years. India and Belgium exchanged several agreements, including letter of intent on defence cooperation and MOUs in the fields of renewable energy for tackling transnational crimes, including cybercrime and diplomatic training. The Supreme Court of India will host the BRICS Chief Justices Forum in New Delhi from today. The forum will bring together Chief Justices, Presidents of Supreme Courts and senior judicial leaders from BRICS member states and partner countries. The forum will provide a platform for dialogue among the participating judiciaries and for exchange of views on contemporary issues relating to justice delivery, international dispute resolution, technology and sustainable development. Chief Justice of India Suryakant will hold a series of bilateral meetings with heads of judicial delegations on the opening day. He will meet judicial leaders from Russia, China, Egypt, Indonesia, the UAE, Belarus, Kazakhstan, South Africa, Iran and Uzbekistan. Commerce and Industry Minister Piyush Goyal yesterday called upon the automotive industry to deepen localization, expand exports and prepare to serve global markets. Addressing the 66th Society of Indian Automobile Manufacturers, SIAM, annual convention in New Delhi, he urged the industry to seize the opportunities emerging from India's expanding trade partnerships, growing domestic market and global shifts in manufacturing. He said that the automotive sector would be one of the most important drivers of India's growth story in the years to come. He stated the industry had demonstrated strong growth and that rising incomes and aspirations offered considerable scope for this growth to continue. Government e-marketplace, GEM and Textiles Committee have signed Memorandum of Understanding to boost procurement of recycled and upcycled textiles. The initiative will promote recycled and upcycled products made from pre- and post-consumer textile waste, scrap and second-hand clothes through public procurement, creating new market opportunities for enterprises in the circular textile economy. Ministry of Commerce and Industry said that MOU will create a waste-to-value-to-market ecosystem, enabling textile waste, scrap and second-hand clothes to be transformed into quality value-added products and made available to government buyers through GEM. India Meteorological Department, IMD, has issued an orange warning predicting heavy to very heavy.

Heavy rainfall over Madhya Pradesh today. Heavy rainfall is also expected over Haryana, Chandigarh, Himachal Pradesh, Uttarakhand, Western Uttar Pradesh, Bihar, Jharkhand and parts of Northeast today. IMD forecast a generally cloudy sky with one or two spells of light rainfall at many places of Delhi today. President Draupadi Murmu has extended greetings to the citizens on the eve of Janmashtami. In her message, the president said that the life and teachings of Lord Krishna breathe a new life into cultural and philosophical heritage of India. Meanwhile, the city of Lord Krishna, Mathura Vrindavan, is decked up for the grand celebration today on the occasion of Janmashtami. In women's cricket, India stormed into the semi-final of 2020 Asia Cup, defeating Hong Kong by 137 runs in the second Group A match at Dubai International Stadium in UAE. Chasing 194 for victory, Hong Kong were bundled out for just 56 runs in 16.2 overs. And in badminton, India's ace shuttler Kitambi Srikanth will face Hong Kong's Lee Shuek Yui today in the men's singles quarterfinals at the China Masters Super 715 Shenzhen. Srikanth beat Canada's world number 9 Victor Lai 21-18, 21-19 in the pre-quarterfinals yesterday. And that is the end of this news bulletin.

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1: This is Akashvani, the news read by Renu Kataria. India and Belgium have reaffirmed their commitment to deepening trade, investment and economic cooperation. Prime Minister Narendra Modi and his Belgium counterpart Bart De Wever welcomed the growing diversification of sectors in bilateral trade in the India-Belgium joint statement released after the talks between the two leaders in New Delhi. Both leaders welcomed the launch of the India-Belgium strategic dialogue. India and Belgium have set an ambitious goal of doubling bilateral trade over the next 5 years. India and Belgium exchanged several agreements, including letter of intent on defence cooperation and MOUs in the fields of renewable energy for tackling transnational crimes, including cybercrime and diplomatic training. The Supreme Court of India will host the BRICS Chief Justices Forum in New Delhi from today. The forum will bring together Chief Justices, Presidents of Supreme Courts and senior judicial leaders from BRICS, member states and partner countries. The forum will provide a platform for dialogue among the participating judiciaries and for exchange of views on contemporary issues relating to justice delivery, international dispute resolution, technology and sustainable development. Chief Justice of India Suryakant will hold a series of bilateral meetings with heads of judicial delegations on the opening day. Commerce and Industry Minister Piyush Goyal yesterday called upon the automotive industry to deepen localization, expand exports and prepare to serve global markets. Addressing the 66th Society of Indian Automobile Manufacturers, SIAM, annual convention in New Delhi, he urged the industry to seize the opportunities emerging from India's expanding trade partnerships, growing domestic market and global shifts in manufacturing. He said that the automotive sector would be one of the most important drivers of India's growth story in the years to come. He stated the industry had demonstrated strong growth and that rising incomes and aspirations offered considerable scope for this growth to continue. Vice President and ex-officio Chancellor of Punjab University, C.P. Radhakrishnan, will visit the university in Chandigarh today. During his visit, the Vice President will inaugurate the Advanced Instrumentation Facility at SAIF-CIL, Sophisticated Analytical Instrument Facility, Central Instrumentation Laboratories. The Vice President will also inaugurate the Punjab University Tech Innovation Forum, marking a major step forward in strengthening the university's research, innovation and startup ecosystem. Government has constituted a 31-member Joint Committee of Parliament on Foreign Contribution Regulation Amendment Bill 2026. Lok Sabha MP Sanjay Jaiswal will head the joint panel to examine the FCRA Amendment Bill. Prominent names from Lok Sabha in the committee include Bhartruhari Mahatab, Tejasvi Surya, Nishikant Dubey, A. Raja and Supriya Sule. From Rajya Sabha, Harsh Vardhan Shringla, Sanjay Kumar Jha, Praful Patel and Menaka Guruswamy have been included in the committee. Both Houses of Parliament on 12th August gave note for referring the Foreign Contribution Regulation Amendment Bill 2026 to the Joint Parliamentary Committee for further scrutiny. India Meteorological Department, IMD, has issued an orange warning predicting heavy to very heavy rainfall over Madhya Pradesh today. Heavy rainfall is also expected over Haryana, Chandigarh, Himachal Pradesh, Uttarakhand, Western Uttar Pradesh, Bihar, Jharkhand and past parts of Northeast today. IMD forecast a generally cloudy sky with one or two spells of light rainfall at many places of Delhi today. President Draupadi Murmu has extended greetings to the citizens on the eve of Janmashtami. In her message, the president said that the life and teachings of Lord Krishna breathe a new life into cultural and philosophical heritage of India. Meanwhile, the city of Lord Krishna, Mathura Vrindavan, is decked up for the grand celebration today on account of on the occasion of Janmashtami. In women's cricket, India stormed into the semi-final of 2020 Asia Cup, defeating Hong Kong by 137 runs in the second Group A match at Dubai International Stadium in UAE. And that is the end of this news bulletin.

0: स्मृति मंधना को प्लेयर ऑफ द मैच चुना गया। मौसम विभाग ने आज मध्य प्रदेश में मूसलाधार बारिश का ऑरेंज अलर्ट जारी किया है। हरियाणा, चंडीगढ़, हिमाचल प्रदेश, उत्तराखंड, पश्चिमी उत्तर प्रदेश में भी बारिश का अलर्ट जारी है। इसके साथ ही ये समाचार बुलेटिन समाप्त हुआ।
1: This is Akashvani, the news read by Renu Kataria. India's first imaging satellite in geosynchronous orbit was successfully launched by a GSLV rocket from the Satish Dhawan Space Center at Sriharikota in the wee hours today. ISRO said that the state-of-the-art Earth Observation Spacecraft EOS-05 successfully placed into sub-geosynchronous orbit about 18 minutes after it lifted off from the spaceport. After the completion of a smooth 27-hour countdown, the GSLV F-17 rocket with a 2,367 kg payload mass began its ascent on dot at 2:55 a.m. from the second launch pad at Satish Dhawan Space Center. The imaging satellite will provide real-time imagery and help the nation in areas including agriculture and disaster management. ISRO Chairman V. Narayanan said the mission will further strengthen India's Earth observation capabilities and improve the delivery of Earth observation services. India and Belgium have reaffirmed their commitment to deepening trade, investment and economic cooperation. Prime Minister Narendra Modi and his Belgium counterpart Bart De Wever welcomed the growing diversification of sectors in bilateral trade in the India-Belgium joint statement released after the talks between the two leaders in New Delhi. Both leaders welcomed the launch of the India-Belgium strategic dialogue. India and Belgium have set an ambitious goal of doubling bilateral trade over the next 5 years. India and Belgium exchanged several agreements, including letter of intent on defence cooperation and MOUs in the fields of renewable energy for tackling transnational crimes, including cybercrime and diplomatic training. The Supreme Court of India will host the BRICS Chief Justices Forum in New Delhi from today. The forum will bring together Chief Justices, Presidents of Supreme Courts and senior judicial leaders from BRICS member states and partner countries. The forum will provide a platform for dialogue among the participating judiciaries and for exchange of views on contemporary issues relating to justice delivery, international dispute resolution, technology and sustainable development. Chief Justice of India Suryakant will hold a series of bilateral meetings with heads of judicial delegations on the opening day. Foreign Secretary Vikram Misri hosted a Quad Sherpas meeting in New Delhi. The meeting was attended by Deputy Secretary, Strategic Planning and Coordination Group, Department of Foreign Affairs and Trade, Australia, Ellie Lawson, Senior Deputy Minister for Foreign Affairs, Japan, Hiroyuki Namazu, and U.S. Ambassador to India, Sergio Gore. External Affairs Ministry said in a statement that discussions covered key areas of Quad cooperation, including maritime and transnational security, economic prosperity and security, critical and emerging technologies, and humanitarian assistance and emergency response. The Sherpas also exchanged views on developments in the Indo-Pacific and the broader regional and global context. Vice President and ex-officio Chancellor of Punjab University, C.P. Radhakrishnan, will visit the university in Chandigarh today. During his visit, the Vice President will inaugurate the Advanced Instrumentation Facility at SAIF-CIL. The Vice President will also inaugurate the Punjab University Tech Innovation Forum, marking a major step forward in strengthening the university's research, innovation and startup ecosystem. India Meteorological Department, IMD, has issued an orange warning predicting heavy to very heavy rainfall over Madhya Pradesh today. Heavy rainfall is also expected over Haryana, Chandigarh, Himachal Pradesh, Uttarakhand, Western Uttar Pradesh, Bihar, Jharkhand and parts of Northeast today. IMD forecast a generally cloudy sky with one or two spells of light rain at many places of Delhi today. President Draupadi Murmu has extended greetings to the citizens on the eve of Janmashtami. In her message, the president said that the life and teachings of Lord Krishna breathe a new life into cultural and philosophical heritage of India. Meanwhile,

the city of Lord Krishna, Mathura Vrindavan, is decked up for the grand celebration today on the occasion of Janmashtami. And that is the end of this news bulletin.

Several agreements, including letter of intent on defence cooperation and MOUs in the fields of renewable energy for tackling transnational crimes, including cybercrime and diplomatic training. The Supreme Court of India will host the BRICS Chief Justices Forum in New Delhi from today. The forum will bring together Chief Justices, Presidents of Supreme Courts and senior judicial leaders from BRICS member states and partner countries. The forum will provide a platform for dialogue among the participating judiciaries and for exchange of views on contemporary issues related to justice delivery, international dispute resolution, technology and sustainable development. Chief Justice of India Suryakant will hold a series of bilateral meetings with heads of judicial delegations on the opening day. Vice President C.P. Radhakrishnan, who is also an ex-officio chancellor of Punjab University, will visit the university in Chandigarh today. He will inaugurate the Advanced Instrumentation Facility at Sophisticated Analytical Instrument Facility, Central Instrumentation Laboratories. The festival of Janmashtami is being celebrated today. President Draupadi Murmu has extended greetings to the citizens on the occasion. In her message, the president said that the life and teachings of Lord Krishna breathe a new life into cultural and philosophical heritage of India. The city of Lord Krishna, Mathura Vrindavan, is decked up for the grand celebration today. Commerce and Industry Minister Piyush Goyal has called upon the automotive industry to deepen localization, expand exports and prepare to serve global markets. Addressing the 66th Society of Indian Automobile Manufacturers SIAM annual convention in New Delhi yesterday, Mr. Goyal urged the industry to seize the opportunities emerging from India's expanding trade partnerships, growing domestic market and global shifts in manufacturing. He said that the automotive sector would be one of the most important drivers of India's growth story in the years to come. India Meteorological Department, IMD, has issued an orange warning predicting heavy to very heavy rainfall over Madhya Pradesh today. Heavy rainfall is also expected over Haryana, Chandigarh, Himachal Pradesh, Uttarakhand, Western Uttar Pradesh, Bihar, Jharkhand and parts of Northeast. IMD forecast a generally cloudy sky with one or two spells of light rainfall at many places of Delhi today. And in women's cricket, India stormed into the semi-final of 2020 Asia Cup, defeating Hong Kong by 137 runs in the second Group A match at Dubai International Stadium in UAE last night. Chasing 194 for victory, Hong Kong were bundled out for just 56 runs in 16.2 overs. Earlier put into bat, Indian Eves posted 193 for 5 in stipulated 20 overs. And that is the end of this news bulletin.